ZP Allen, is Oreo here on this Indy 500 Eve. There's a small chance of rain tomorrow, but I think we'll be okay. Highs in the mid-70s. Sounds like a perfect day to just stand in bleachers and watch fast cars fly by.

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16: Getting your heart broken can be really rough. It'll happen to most of us at some point in our lives. It's not just an emotional experience. It's a physical one, too. Often described as getting the wind knocked out of you, a knot in your stomach, trouble sleeping. I recently spoke about this with Dr. Yoram Yovil, a psychiatrist and neuroscientist. He was on my podcast, Chasing Life. Now, he told me heartbreak doesn't have to last forever. And while your inclination might be to withdraw, isolate, and shut down, it's often the opposite of what supports healing. One of the things that helps us the most is reconnecting to other people you love. And the reverse is also true, he said. If someone you care about is struggling, don't give up on them. You hold the power to comfort loved ones that are in deep physical or emotional distress. I'm Dr. Sanjay Gupta, helping you live a better life.
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8: We are finally starting to learn more things we can do to keep our brains sharp as we age. A lot of people think crossword puzzles or Sudoku might do the trick, but the science doesn't really bear that out. What one recent study found, though, was that a certain type of brain training seems to have a significant impact on cognition as we get older. It wasn't memory or even problem-solving tasks that moved the needle. It was an interactive computerized game that tested the ability to recognize two separate images in faster and faster sequences. It's what we call a task of divided attention. in which you don't have a conscious strategy on how to improve. That's according to the study's lead author. You're just trying to do the best you can to figure out how to divide your attention. Now, the game in this study was called Double Decision. If you want to find it and try it out yourself. I'm Dr. Sanjay Gupta, helping you live a better life.
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It is Oreo here on your lovely Indy 500 Eve. Hopefully everyone is having a happy, safe holiday weekend so far. 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Here's music from his One Direction brethren, Harry Styles. 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
14: Sometimes you can tell a lot about what someone wants to do offline by looking at what they do online. Let me tell you about Pinterest's first parenting trend report. Pinterest is a huge platform. They have 600 million monthly users, 80 billion searches per month. The report found a shift from the iPad kid era to now, when parents are actually more interested in real-world adventures and hands-on activities. The global trends and insights lead at Pinterest told us families are thoughtfully designing childhoods rooted in creativity, intention, and meaningful experiences. One psychologist we spoke to said he sees this as a reflection of parents' desire to build core capacities in their children: resilience, curiosity, self-regulation, empathy. These things don't grow automatically, but are built through lived experience. I'm Dr. Sanjay Gupta, helping you live a better life.

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The good news is that most of us have Monday off. So what will you do on Monday with your day off? Studies show that more than half of Americans just hang out, have a barbecue. Sounds like a good day off to me. It's 99.5 ZPL.

Saturday, May 23rd. It's the 500 Festival Parade. Downtown Indy stepping off at noon. And yep, 99.5 ZPL will be right there. Come hang with us. We'll bring the music. You bring the sunglasses. I could

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12: So-called superagers, they are an enviable segment of the population. People who are older than 80, whose brains function like someone a fraction of their age. It's true, a lot of these people have genetics on their side, but more and more research is bearing out the idea that people who practice good brain health also slow their cognitive decline. Dr. Richard Isaacson, a pioneer in the Alzheimer's space, told us that, quote, his studies have found lifestyle changes including diet, exercise, reducing stress and optimizing sleep, along with managing vascular risk factors with certain medications, can actually help grow brain areas and also reduce telltale signs of Alzheimer's, such as tau tangles and amyloid plaques. What else helps? Staying social, surrounding yourself with family and friends, and maybe even volunteering for a real sense of purpose. I'm Dr. Sanjay Gupta, helping you live a better life.
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19: A better life with Dr. Sanjay Gupta.
15: So-called superagers, they are an enviable segment of the population. People who are older than 80, whose brains function like someone a fraction of their age. It's true, a lot of these people have genetics on their side, but more and more research is bearing out the idea that people who practice good brain health also slow their cognitive decline. Dr. Richard Isaacson, a pioneer in the Alzheimer's space, told us that, quote, his studies have found lifestyle changes, including diet, exercise, reducing stress and optimizing sleep, along with managing vascular risk factors with certain medications, can actually help grow brain areas and also reduce telltale signs of Alzheimer's, such as tau tangles and amyloid plaques. What else helps? Staying social, surrounding yourself with family and friends, and maybe even volunteering for a real sense of purpose. I'm Dr. Sanjay Gupta, helping you live a better life.
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I tried to the top, I've been out of shape, thinking out the box, I'm an astronaut. I blasted off the planet, rock that caused catastrophe, and it matters more because I had it. 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I'm automatic, quarterback, I ain't talking second packet, pack it up on

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I think we can all agree that gas prices are pretty crazy right now. 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Over 4,000 gallons, which costs about 20 grand. 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

99.5 ZPL, it is Oreo, and I'm headed out for the night. Andy is in next. She'll take care of you. Before I go, I'd like to acknowledge the brave men and women who paid the ultimate price to defend this great country. 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
9: Sometimes you can tell a lot about what someone wants to do offline by looking at what they do online. Let me tell you about Pinterest's first parenting trend report. Pinterest is a huge platform. They have 600 million monthly users, 80 billion searches per month. The report found a shift from the iPad kid era to now, when parents are actually more interested in real-world adventures and hands-on activities. The Global Trends and Insights lead at Pinterest told us, families are thoughtfully designing childhoods rooted in creativity, intention, and meaningful experiences. One psychologist we spoke to said he sees this as a reflection of parents' desire to build core capacities in their children: resilience, curiosity, self-regulation, empathy. These things don't grow automatically, but are built through lived experience. I'm Dr. Sanjay Gupta, helping you live a better life.
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FIFA World Cup has announced its first ever halftime show will star Madonna, Shakira, and BTS. I am sat. I hope that this is just as big as the Super Bowl halftime.

Yell, the Indiana State Fair Dairy Barn announced their featured grilled cheese this year will be the Big Dill. I love pickles. I love summer. I love the fair. I will be eating my Big Dill on a ride that is probably missing a bolt with a big smile on my face.

but June is just around the corner, which means Indy Pride celebrations are almost in full swing. Check out the Smiley Morning Show in the Indy Pride Parade on June 13th this year. That parade's going to start at 10 a.m. on Mass Ave. Mark your calendars.

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is not impressing his fans or the internet. People are not impressed. The stage looks massive. And the whole show, he's just running around, so he never has time to really stop and connect with his fans. There aren't many dancers. It just looks very empty with just him up there.

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Rumor has it, Ella Langley and Morgan Wallen shared a kiss on stage in Indianapolis after their duet together. The internet ran wild with these rumors. I'm down to believe it. I'm here for this power couple.

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my mom had a good Taylor Swift wedding theory. She thinks she's going to get married on a boat because that's the only way she can get away from the paparazzi. And I think I have to agree with her. Taylor Swift, Travis Kelce getting married on a boat.

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0: Medical notes this week. A new treatment for those suffering from PTSD. New research shows that a targeted form of non-invasive brain stimulation can calm the brain's fear center. According to a clinical trial published in the American Journal of Psychiatry, 2 weeks of this treatment led to significant symptom relief that lasted for at least 6 months. This study marks a significant step toward individualized neurobiology-based treatments for PTSD. Do TV commercials actually work? A study published in Marketing Science shows that the sales impact of TV ads are overestimated by about 55% because they fail to separate an ad's influence from the pre-existing habits of the viewers. By tracking millions of households second by second, researchers found that brands are often wasting money on placements that reach people already inclined to buy. And finally, the impact of being in a romantic relationship with a narcissist. A study of over 5,000 couples published in the Journal of Personality found that narcissistic rivalry, the tendency to put others down to feel superior, is a consistent predictor of lower relationship satisfaction for both partners. Interestingly, the research also reveals that relationships involving narcissists didn't actually decline any faster than average over a 6-year period. And that's Medical Notes this week. I'm Mayan Vasta Betancourt.
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1: Hey, everybody. My name is Adam Ritz. I'm the host of your favorite public affairs radio show. It's The Adam Ritz Show, and I have Jay Baker with me. He's my favorite co-host of a public affairs show. Did you know that, Jay? You're my favorite.
2: Well, I appreciate that. I know that usually Howie Mandel would be here, but thankfully, I'm your favorite.
1: You know, that's when I know we have made it. When you're on personal time off and Howie Mandel is your replacement. We're going to work on that.
2: Oh, yeah.
1: I'll work on that soon so you can have a day off. I wanted to start. We recently on a previous show, we were talking about scams and in particular, the NDOT or the Department of Transportation scam or the toll road scam where they're asking you to pay your tolls. Mm-hmm. And shortly after we did that show, I wanted to bring up a text you sent me and share it with our listeners. You screenshot a text message you received from a toll scam asking you to pay your tolls.
2: Yeah, and it was pretty dire. I was instructed to link up with all these things and type things in. And if not, the comical part for me was, you know, that all the dire repercussions that would occur if I did not comply, up to including losing my driving privileges. Now, you know what's somewhat amusing about that? It is a sad state of affairs. You and I know that even conventional law enforcement has trouble getting people to comply with motor vehicle laws. The very suggestion that this toll entity could take away almost every possible right, as I jokingly told you when I sent it to you, I said, apparently I'm facing incarceration.
1: Yeah, you know, that's one of the red flags they talk about. If they, don't tempt me with a good time, if they tell you incarceration is a possibility, that could be a red flag. This is a scam. Jay, yes. There was a new one that came across my desk since our last show talking about scams, and it's a jury duty scam. Have you heard of this one?
2: No, but I'm going to guess this would get people really riled up.
1: It is, it's the latest scam. They call your phone and say that they're with your county sheriff's department. And it's very detailed because they actually, the cases we've seen, they've actually used the county name of the county that you live in. So it's not just this is not a generic email from a prince in Nigeria. This is a voicemail from a sergeant or a lieutenant in your county's sheriff's department saying they need to get in touch with you. And when you call back, they tell you that you are you've missed jury duty and that that there was a jury duty notice sent to you that you complied with, that you said you would return and, you know, show up for jury duty, which you did not. And now you're in luck that this is a civil matter right now. But if you pay the fine, it will go away. If you don't pay the fine, the civil matter will increase to a criminal matter, which will result in your arrest, mugshot, and possible jailing. So they're really playing upon people's fears of the law or, having an arrest on your record, and people are getting scammed by this. And they say, you know, the unsolicited phone call is the red flag there. You have been contacted, most likely from any one of these government agencies, they are going to send you something in the mail, some sort of paper mail that then you can call the your county sheriff's department or your county clerk or county somebody to verify if this, in fact, is real.
2: Well, yeah, you raise, I think, the greatest point in all this, because if you can look at the flip side of this for a second, let's say you and I are running a government entity, and we really are concerned about making sure that people are taking care of their civic duty. It's kind of your duty to report if you've been requested for jury duty. I myself have served on a jury, and I'm not saying I should be given any type of medal for that, but I did report for jury duty, and I think it's important that you do. But if our first sit-down meeting was, how did you notify them? Oh, I sent out a handful of text messages. You would look at me like I'd lost my mind. Yeah. I mean, that is such a casual approach for something that is literally quite important.
1: You know, one of the things I did here recently, Jay, that I will suggest, experts say you do this. I did it. I'm not saying that I'm an expert or I'm not advising our listeners on how to do this. I will advise you to get expert help when doing this, but freeze your credit. Have you heard of freezing your credit and what this means and how to unfreeze it and all that?
2: I actually went ahead and froze my credit a few years back.
1: Okay.
2: So please go on. I think it is one of the most effective things that you can do as a person living and spending money in the United States.
1: Well, I had heard of this, and I just had never done it. And I did it after our last show that we talked about the scams, just because, you know, we talk about this all the time. People are falling prey to this all the time. So I just thought, you know what, I'm going to go ahead and do this. And I have an app. This is not an endorsement or an advertisement. It's just an app I use called Credit Karma. And I went ahead and searched on the app for how to freeze your credit. And the quick, for layman's terms, you're putting a freeze on your credit so that you and nobody else can open up a credit card in your name.
2: Correct.
1: No one can even do a credit check on you until you unfreeze it. So if I wanted to, well, first of all, let me say I did go through the process, and there are three main credit, I guess, unions or resources that you need to freeze.
2: Correct.
1: Experian, TransUnion, and a third one that's escaping me right now. But I did it through all those. You create a little profile, you freeze your credit. The advantage is nobody can open up a credit card or buy a home in my name or a boat or anything else. No one can steal my identity and ruin my credit. The disadvantage is, and it's just a little hoop I have to jump through, the next time I want to maybe make a major purchase, refinance my house, open up a new credit card, anything like that, I'm going to have to go to all three of these resources and unfreeze my credit so I'd be able to use them. Which to me seems like a little hoop to jump through to make sure I don't get digitally hacked and scammed by these unbelievably, well-resourced criminals that are out there.
2: Well, you have just raised the absolute best point about this. I have recommended this myself to others because what happens is the skill level is such. You mentioned it. The things that they love to hit you for are things like travel and things like boats or RVs, things that have, you know, that are commonly transacted using credit. They will tap into that. And let's just say, we'll throw it out there. Let's say your credit limit was $10. Well, they're out there looking for $8 RVs because they know that without your explicit permission, they could potentially, if they have enough, if they have done enough data mining, can open an account and could be driving that RV down the road. They're driving your RV. And then later when you are contacted by your bank or your credit card company, it's a very unpleasant surprise because it's really difficult to track these people down and rectify this, because you can imagine the RV company is going, yeah, we need to be getting our payment as well.
1: Equifax, Experian, and TransUnion are the three credit bureaus that you're going to want to look for. And yeah, maybe check with a financial advisor or someone you trust in that realm to help you get through it. And I would suggest also talking to your kids and your parents, the elderly. Let them know about these scams and that, you know, a phone call, a voicemail, a text message asking for you to reply or act with personal information and or money digitally or otherwise, or face dire consequences. Those are your red flags for the scams. I'm telling you, Jay, we've touched on this so much on this show. We might change the name of this program from a public affairs radio show to the Scam Alert Show.
2: It wouldn't be a bad idea. It is actually relatively prevalent. And the downside is, yes, some people are getting harmed financially.
1: And I've also...
2: You and I both know, sadly, it is really difficult to rebuild your credit, especially in today's environment. And if you're the type of person that has done really good self-budgeting or is living on a fixed income, these scams can devastate you financially because they can dig a hole for you that most people cannot get out on their own.
1: Jay, there was a guy that ruined my credit in college. His name was Adam Ritz.
2: And that guy.
1: Yeah, and it's taken me 30 years to get back.
2: Ironically, all the purchases were at Smoothie King. We're trying to find out whether those were legitimate or not.
1: Yeah, right. Okay. Well, best of luck to everyone as you navigate this new scam universe we live in.
2: Absolutely. As we were looking through some topics for today's show, we always like to keep you informed. This was an interesting article. At first, I thought, oh, this doesn't mean much, but this could help somebody in your life that is not self-aware. Here are the 10 behaviors of men who supposedly have not matured emotionally. You know, as you go through life, you want to have a good IQ, but you also want to have a good EQ. That's your emotional mm-hmm. quotient. Have you heard of that, Adam?
1: I've heard of emotional intelligence, which I think is closely related to that. Yes.
2: Yes, absolutely. Maturing happens differently for different people. And we're not just picking on guys, but it never seems to happen evenly for guys. A group of experts say there are 10 things that men who haven't matured emotionally do. And here's a handful of these items.
1: Is the first one host a public affairs radio show? I hope not.
2: No, that's number four, ironically. Okay. How ironically. But, you know, if you're like me, when I first read the article, I thought, you know, I really kind of want to know. I think I've got it emotionally together, but maybe not.
1: You know, you think so, but I bet maybe there's three things on this list of 10 that I do. And I'm going to feel even worse if it's more than three. And I'm not going to even be honest with you and tell you if it's more than three. Go ahead.
2: It's possible. And, you know, once again, you can use this for, entertainment purposes, or you could say to yourself, hey, that's something I'd like to work on, mm-hmm. or you could consult with a mental health professional if you feel like it's bad enough. One of the things that if you haven't matured emotionally is you are preoccupied with being cheated on.
1: Okay. I feel pretty good about myself because that's not one of my preoccupations.
2: You blame others. That's another telltale tell. If you blame others, I jokingly say when someone asks me about something, I always go, I blame others.
1: That seems like a pretty common one. A lot of people, there's a lot of finger pointing happening in the country.
2: Well, you know, the phrase, hey, you threw Joe under the bus. So, yes, if you are in that situation.
1: You know, Jay, when you point the finger at somebody, there are three fingers pointing back at you.
2: Wow, I've heard that, and that is not only clever, but it is indeed accurate.
1: I came up with that.
2: How about this? Do you raise your voice to get a point across?
1: Okay.
2: Are you not able to take criticism?
1: Are you? Is that one of
2: I'm
1: the,
2: asking are you
1: asking
2: personally.
1: Me? Are you asking
2: I'm
1: me that?
2: Grilling
1: is
2: you.
1: My voice? Did I just raise my voice?
2: I'm grilling you now.
1: I just got
2: this. Is like
1: we're only up to four, and I've broken two of them.
2: I'm five out of four. How is that even possible? It's like being a. It's like being in the witness chair on A Few Good Men. That's You're Jack Nicholson. You have to raise your voice to get your point
1: you
2: across.
1: You can't handle the truth.
2: You cannot. If you're having a tough time with emotional conversations, and also if you're looking for validation constantly. So these are just a few things. I just thought it was somewhat of a humorous list. It's like Adam pointed out, one or two of these, you go, yeah, I kind of do that. Obviously, if you do all 10, chat with a friend if you have one. And if you want to see the full list, it is over on Yahoo Life, which I did not know about until today when I was doing the research for today's show. But Yahoo Life has some very interesting articles. It's a lot of fun, and it's a helpful source.
1: You're killing me. Life. You're killing me with this list. If you have five or more of these, seek a conversation from a friend if you have one.
2: If you have one.
1: Okay.
2: Hey, we just recently celebrated World Sleep Day. And, you know, this kind of goes back to the cornerstone of health. If you're not sleeping well, a lot of other things kind of fall apart in your life, your ability to concentrate at work and on other tasks. It makes driving difficult because you could get drowsy or have inattention. And it is not particularly good for your health. So just realize that sleep is critical for many things, including, this was kind of interesting in my book, your immune function is tied directly to your sleep.
3: That makes a lot of sense. I'm yawning
1: right now. You know, a buddy of mine, we're just talking last week about the advantages of a quick nap. And I mean,
2: yes.
1: not a go lay down on the couch for 45 minutes nap. I'm talking just 3 to 5 minutes. Like if you could just,
2: if you're
1: dragging during your day, if you could just lean back in your chair and close your eyes for 3 to 5 minutes, that really helps.
2: Yes, you are touching on something that's very effective, the power nap, and the key to it is to not sleep for an extended length of time. In fact, they've even kind of recommended that if you're routinely taking naps that last over an hour and a half, that you should probably touch base with somebody because that may be a sign of some other things that are not going well.
1: Mm-hmm.
2: But the power nap, highly recommended. You're absolutely correct about that. Not getting enough sleep has been linked to heart disease and depression as well. That's, you know, these are heavy topics. So sometimes you think, I've just had a little trouble lately sleeping. But we do have some pointers, widely accepted keys to successful sleep. Once again, once you hear these on the Adam Rich Show, you're going to say, man, you are paving the way for me to enjoy an unparalleled evening of sleep.
1: I'm going to sleep like a rock tonight. Proceed.
2: You are. Stick to a sleep schedule. Go to bed and wake up at approximately the same time every day. Helps regulate your body's internal clock.
1: Yep.
2: I know, Adam, you are a bit of a night owl, but I bet even you have a designated go-to-bed time.
1: You know, I do, and I don't mind sharing that with everyone. I go to bed around midnight, 12:30.
2: There you go.
1: And I get up around 8. So
2: see?
1: It's a pretty close to 8 hours every night. And, I mean, Jay, I can tell if there's ever a night where I get sucked into a binge of a streaming show and I go an extra couple of episodes, if I go to bed at 1:30 or 2, I mean, I feel terrible the next day.
2: Yeah, and so you know, you can clearly see where sleep is closely aligned with your quality of life. You're absolutely correct. Create a sleep sanctuary. So that means the room that you get your sleep in keep it dark, cool, and quiet. Consider investing in blackout curtains or a white noise machine.
1: I have daughters who are addicted to their white noise machine. And on a recent trip, we go to bed and they turn this thing on and it sounded like an industrial, you know, warehouse, like a plant. It was like a paper mill plant in the next room. And I went in there. I'm like, you guys, you have to turn this down. This is so loud.
2: Isn't it funny that they're not only relying on it, but they've got it turned up. I mean, that is the wonder of youth. Well, I can go to sleep when you hear this thing that sounds like aircraft idling.
1: Yeah, you get so used to the noise that they could barely hear it, but pretty much woke up the whole neighborhood.
2: That's pretty funny. But yes, those things all work. And think in terms of sleep sanctuary. I love that phrase. Mm-hmm. Also, here's a suggestion. Power down early. That blue light from screens, and that's all screens, the television, your device. Did you notice that the phone now is called your device?
1: Yeah, it's not a phone anymore. It's a device, which also applies to your iPad or anything handheld that the battery dies, that's a device. And no longer a phone. Maybe even you could call it a computer. Device is that's the preferred term now, correct?
2: Preferred term, yeah. So try to unplug at least an hour before bed. That's why a lot of people now have sort of found reading usually involves just the analog version of reading, just involves opening a book.
1: You know what, Jay, I'm gonna challenge you to,
2: okay,
1: at home with your wife, never refer to your flat panel as the TV. From now on,
2: the TV.
1: Refer to it as the device.
2: Oh, the device.
1: So say, you know, honey, can you pass me the remote for the device? And she's going to be like, what? And then you say, yeah, the 65-inch device that's hanging on the wall. Give me the remote.
2: Yeah.
1: If your phone's not a phone anymore, why should the TV be the TV?
2: Well, and then the tie-in is, of course, because we have 15 different streaming services, we had to freeze our credit.
1: Oh no! I'm not going to be
2: another tie-in.
1: I can't get HBO Max now because I froze my credit. You know what, Jay?
2: Max is off.
1: You bring up a great point. 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
2: Yes, you can.
1: Because that's one of the things that when I first heard of freezing your credit, I'm like, well, you know, I've got some cards I still need to use, and that's not what it is. 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But back to your 65-inch device.
2: Yes, and this is going to take all the fun out of it. Avoid heavy meals, caffeine, or alcohol close to bedtime. I know, you know, we've heard of the famous nightcap. I would be very sparing because that can really throw off your sleep.
1: Yeah, I got into this kick about a month ago having a coffee at night. Not at, you know, 11 o'clock at night, but around 7:30, 8, I would have a coffee. Because I enjoy coffee, and B, I was treating it as a little treat in lieu of 1,000-calorie piece of pie. And a couple of the evenings, I noticed that, yeah, I was in my bed staring at the ceiling at 1 o'clock in the morning, unable to sleep. So that's a big one. How late can you have caffeine?
2: Yeah, be super careful or at least aware of that. So now you're getting a good night's sleep. Now scientists are saying you should try to get some sun. Obviously, some climates don't allow you to get sun every day, but, you know, that's what daylight savings time is all about. Research has shown that just enough sun exposure can extend your life expectancy. That's kind of cool, isn't it?
1: So the vitamin D extends your life expectancy. Does it help you sleep? Is that what we're talking about, sleep, right?
2: Well, we are done with sleep. Now we're talking about we got all of our sleep taken care of. Now we should go out and get some sun.
1: So now we're talking about a recent study about vitamin D. New subject. Okay, I'm with you, Jay. I'm a little slow. I didn't get much sleep last night. Vitamin D extend. That is great news because I do love being outside in the sun. There's nothing. If money was no object, you'd never see me again. I'd be in the middle of the Caribbean for the rest of my life.
2: Well, that's why I brought this up. Nobody loves the sun more than you. Obviously, from doing this show, you're very aware you have to do it in moderation. Here are some of the key benefits of getting some sunlight. It strengthens your immunity, and it also regulates your circadian rhythm. Whoa. I bet you didn't know that you had a circadian rhythm.
1: I didn't have a clue that I had cicadas.
2: Yeah, it's your circadian rhythm.
1: My cicada.
2: If you have cicadas, yeah. That may be a different story.
1: Doesn't my cicada rhythm, it just pops up every 13 years, right?
2: Absolutely. It boosts your mood. So believe it or not, a little bit of sunshine and vitamin D just puts a little pep in your step.
1: Well, that makes sense because we've talked about the seasonal depression of a long, hard winter and the dark, cold weather. So, yeah, some sunshine will help that.
2: Absolutely. Improved vitamin D production can reduce inflammation and boost your humidity, your immunity. You don't want to boost your humidity, I don't believe.
1: Your humid immunity is boosted through cicada season when you get out into the sunshine. I've got
2: yeah,
1: it now.
2: So okay. I think we're all set on that. Now, the scientists, you know, they're there in the Sun Institute, recommend that you do shoot to get at least 10 minutes of direct sun exposure every day, but once again, don't overdo it. Just remember that too much sun exposure can damage your skin, and then you may have to worry about skin cancer. So everything that's good and fun does have a downside if you don't moderate.
1: Moderation is the key with nearly everything we talk about.
2: Isn't that amazing mm-hmm. that it's like that? Now, I know we're kind of in the midst of tax season. Personal question, but have you done your taxes yet?
1: I'm halfway. Yeah, I do. I have my personal taxes and my business taxes. I've done my personal taxes, and I'm in the middle of getting all the receipts and numbers and math together for my business taxes. And it is very stressful, Jay. And
2: yes.
1: And I need some sunshine.
2: You know, it is funny about taxes. This was, we're sharing with you, there are some odd deductions that you may be able to take. Obviously, you should consult with a tax professional. Adam, you know, undoubtedly you've heard of the classic deductions that a number of people look at, like charitable donations and things mm-hmm. of that nature. However, hidden inside the tax laws are some odd deductions that you may qualify for. So
1: write it off, Jerry.
2: George. Don't let George Costanza be your tax consultant. But here are a few. I thought this was interesting. For many people, you can deduct your gambling losses.
1: Wow. I just would have never guessed that would be on the list.
2: Yeah, double check, obviously. You can possibly deduct your pool or hot tub if you entertain clients or employees.
1: Ooh, I've got to get some clients or employees.
2: Yeah, daycare can deduct a set amount for breakfast, lunch, and snacks provided to children in their care. So if you are watching some kids for your neighbors or, you know, depending on local laws, some people have a private daycare. You can deduct a set amount. And of course, you know, once again, check with your professional. If your pet is a service animal, much of that pet care is deductible.
1: All right, Jay, I'm gonna buy a pool and write it off and then get some clients and employees and invite them over and write that off too. So thank
2: you.
1: Thank you for the heads up on that. Best of luck to everybody through tax season and beyond. 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
25: Sometimes you can tell a lot about what someone wants to do offline by looking at what they do online. Let me tell you about Pinterest's first parenting trend report. Pinterest is a huge platform. They have 600 million monthly users, 80 billion searches per month. The report found a shift from the iPad kid era to now, when parents are actually more interested in real-world adventures and hands-on activities. The Global Trends and Insights lead at Pinterest told us families are thoughtfully designing childhoods rooted in creativity, intention, and meaningful experiences. One psychologist we spoke to said he sees this as a reflection of parents' desire to build core capacities in their children: resilience, curiosity, self-regulation, empathy. These things don't grow automatically, but are built through lived experience. I'm Dr. Sanjay Gupta, helping you live a better life.
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1: Welcome to Weekends with Rula. Hello, hello. Thanks for making me part of yours once again today. And it's Memorial Day weekend. Now, instead of saying Happy Memorial Day, which you're not supposed to say, that's a faux pas, I'm going to give you a little education on Memorial Day weekend. Because I don't think a lot of people realize the difference. It's not Veterans Day. Veterans Day honors all of those who have served our country. Memorial Day honors the troops who've made the ultimate sacrifice and died in the line of duty. So you would not say Happy Memorial Day. You say Happy Veterans Day. But you don't say Happy Memorial Day. You can just think about the people who've lost their lives in order for us to be free. If you know someone who has a family member who did, or maybe you have a personal friend and you can go lay flowers in their honor or do something. But for the majority of people, they are all thinking about summertime, pool time, barbecues. Really, it's about being with your friends and enjoying our freedoms. That's what's so great about it. I'm feeling it this weekend. So let's get it going. It's Weekends with

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1: You know, I got my niece who's graduating high school as part of her gift when she moved to her dorm because she goes off to college, a journal, an actual writing journal. No, not because I was just standing in that line forever at Marshall's looking at the journals and thinking it's an impulse buy. I used to actually write down all the stuff that I did. And it's a really great memory to have because you eventually forget the tiny details of stuff. And when I was in college, I would write in a journal, not like a little diary, like dear diary, my deepest thoughts. It was more like journaling my day or my week or big events that happened in college that I'm telling you right now, I know I forgot about. I can go back to the journals and be like, oh yeah, look at, oh gosh, remember how stressed I was about that exam? In the grand scheme of life, I've lived so many years post that exam. It didn't matter now. It doesn't matter why I got on the exam, but I had to get to the exam, through the exam, to get the diploma, to get on with life. So I got a journal for the graduate in my life. How about you get one for yours and see if they use it? Whether they use it or not, I just think it's a nice little extra touch to add to a graduation gift. Maybe hide some cash in there, like a little surprise. Here's $20. Here's $50. Make them dig for it.

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1: 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It's producer Will here with Nikki.
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1: You know, I just was talking about the college journal that I kept, and in my early 20s when I got my first radio jobs, and how I would write some big events down and stuff down. And honestly, I'm just going to keep on that theme for a second, because maybe you're going through a stressful life in your time, and actually taking the time to write out your thoughts is a form of therapy. Maybe you don't think you can have the time to find a therapist or go see someone or have a budget for that or whatever it is. Of course, there's always betterhelp.com. However, if you just write out the thoughts, it kind of helps alleviate the stress out of your chest. I do remember doing that, because if I go back to my journals when I was super stressed out about something, I was writing out how I was stressed out about it, and I'd feel better by the end. And there's actual proof to that. A study showed that writing down your thoughts and throwing away the piece of paper can really reduce feelings of anger or help you cope with stressful experiences. Now listen, I didn't throw them away because I had a journal, but I can see if you had something you're mad about, you would write that on a plain sheet of paper and then look at the actual words on the paper and then crumple it up and throw it away. That's a healing thing too. So it's always good to write it out, but we're in a world of texting all the time and voice texting all the time. Do we even know how to write anymore? Right? It's Weekends with Rula.

Okay, here's a little note to a lot of different businesses out there. You might not think that any of your customers are going to use your bathroom if you're with a little shop, right? Usually you're like, we don't have a bathroom. But every now and again, you will have a customer that's having an emergency. So you got to keep it smelling fresh and looking clean. Now, that's for those that don't have a public bathroom that they advertise. Now, imagine you are a shop or a cafe or somewhere that does have a bathroom that people are supposed to go use. You better take care of it, because there's an actual proven link between a store's bathroom and how much money you will spend. 60% of shoppers spend more money at businesses that have clean, well-maintained restrooms. Have you ever heard of Buc-ee's? That is example number one. They're known for their amazing bathrooms. And then you go in there and your pit stop is like, oh, not a bathroom stop. I'm here for an hour shopping. What's happening? I would like Marshall's and TJ Maxx and places like that to get on board, because you've got 1,000 different hand soaps on a shelf in your store, yet you don't have any good smelling soaps on the countertop in the bathroom in your store. You know, we're shopping in there for a long time, and someone's eventually gonna have to go to the restroom. So you might as well pretty it up in there, and you probably make more money than you already make. Right? It's Weekends of the Ruler.

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1: Well, here's something new in travel I didn't know about, but this article has been written as if we all know about it. Do you know what airline seat squatting is? Airline seat squatting. I don't know this phenomenon. I've never had it happen to me, thank goodness. And I've never done it to anybody. But apparently, airlines are cracking down on seat squatters, warning passengers could be removed from their flights. Okay, so what is this? It's where you pick the seat you want. You are refusing to sit in the assigned seat you've been given on your ticket. And then when the person who does have that seat on their ticket shows up, you fight them. You're like, no, I'm sitting here. You can sit somewhere else. So this has happened so much that there is warning now from different airlines. Passengers who refuse to sit in their assigned seats could now face removal from the plane. I mean, I've sat somewhere before waiting for the person to show up to ask, is it okay if I sit right next to my kid, or is it okay if you sit in my seat right there? Which usually it's a trade up, not a trade down. I would never try and trade like an aisle seat from sitting in a middle seat. Who's going to take that trade? Nobody. But I would be willing to sit in the middle seat next to my child at the window if you would trade with me for my aisle seat so we could be together. That I get. But I wouldn't squat there and be like, no, go find another seat. I'm sitting here now. But apparently it's a thing. It's a thing. So can we just be better, people? Can we just be better? Don't be a seat squatter and behave on the airplanes. Summer's here and a lot of people are gonna be traveling. I don't need to see these stories about road raging or seat raging or whatever rage you might call it on the airplane before it takes off. Travel rage, okay? Noted. It's Weekends with Rula.

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4: 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I'll be right back. Oh, what is it? Yeah, it's Weekends with Rula.

give the satisfaction asking how you're doing now. How's the castle built of people you pretend to care about? Just what you wanted. Look at you, cool guy, you got it. I see the parties and diamonds sometimes when I close my eyes. 6 months of torture you sold to some forbidden paradise. I loved you truly.

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1: Men's Health recently asked the question, what would you do if you found a briefcase full of money? Well, about 48% of the people who responded said they would just keep it. They would not tell anybody. They would just keep on walking. 43% said they would call the cops. And the rest just don't know what they would do if they found a briefcase full of money. So I ask you, what's your answer? I feel like in today's day and age, that's some kind of a scam or a sting, or you're on What Would You Do on ABC. This person didn't even call the cops. They just walked straight up with the money. I think I might call the cops and be like, hey, there's a briefcase full of cash. I secured it, but now what do I do with it? And from what I learned from watching television as a child, the cops have to keep it for 30 days. And if nobody comes looking for it, then it's yours. Have the rules changed? If you're in law enforcement, could you let me know at 1-855-55-RULA? If realistically I was to call the cops and say there is a briefcase full of cash, of course they probably ask me how much. Will I have counted it beforehand? I'm not sure. Not sure I want to touch it. I probably would just say, yeah, I don't know, something real weird going on around here. Or am I just that lucky? I think I'm so jaded in society now with too many scams out there. I wouldn't think I'm just lucky. I think there's some crazy person around the corner waiting to kidnap me for this briefcase of cash I just was trying to walk off with, right? 1-855-55-RULA. What would you do if you found a briefcase full of money? Let me know.

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1: All right, I'm going to need some advice here from anybody listening who's had kids that are transitioning bedrooms. My son is 11, and right now the way his room is set up is he has a bunk bed and a twin bed, and he is ready for a change. He is begging me to get him a bigger bed. And I'm thinking, okay, I guess I'll just put the bunk beds and the twin bed up on like FB Marketplace or something. I'll figure something out for that. But here's my question to anybody who maybe does design or likes to rearrange their house a lot so they feel like they have a good amount of input. What am I supposed to do with a room where the main window is right smack dab in the middle? I cannot put a queen-size bed headboard up against the wall where the door is, because that's just weird. When you open the door, his head's going to be right there. That doesn't make sense. And then I can't put on the opposite wall from the door, because that's a built-in desk in his room. The only place I can put this queen-size bed that my child wants is in front of the window. Isn't that odd? To have a bed in front of the window? The opposite wall from the window is the bathroom door, so it's not going to go there. It'll be blocking the bathroom. Doesn't make any sense. So what do I do in a situation like that? Should I just go to AI and take a picture of the room and solve my own problem? Well, guess what? I tried. And unless you're paying for the app, it's going to spit out the stupidest options ever that are not realistic. So I'm taking it to you because you're smart and y'all know everything. 1-855-55-RULA. Or tag me with a picture of something that you want me to envision at Radio Rula on Instagram. Again, he's got a bunk bed from IKEA. And then a little bit over from that is a twin bed. That's how they used to sleep, all three of my kids in the same room. He just inherited the furniture. So now he wants to get rid of those three beds and trade it out for a queen. So I don't know. I'm at a loss, and I am all ears on suggestions. Thanks in advance, TIA, for your help here on Weekends with Rula.

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17: It'll happen to most of us at some point in our lives. It's not just an emotional experience, it's a physical one too, often described as getting the wind knocked out of you, a knot in your stomach, trouble sleeping. I recently spoke about this with Dr. Yoram Yovel, a psychiatrist and neuroscientist. He was on my podcast, Chasing Life. Now, he told me heartbreak doesn't have to last forever, and while your inclination might be to withdraw, isolate, and shut down, it's often the opposite of what supports healing. One of the things that helps us the most is reconnecting to other people you love. And the reverse is also true, he said. If someone you care about is struggling, don't give up on them. You hold the power to comfort loved ones that are in deep physical or emotional distress. I'm Dr. Sanjay Gupta, helping you live a better life.

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1: All right, how many times have you been asleep and you wake up because you swear you heard a voice? That's happened to me a lot. Like, I feel like one of my kids is saying, Mom, but it's not like Mom from far away. It's like Mom. So things like that will wake me up. I don't know if that's just a mom instinct thing or what, but here's something that might literally blow your mind. But you've been having this issue, and now you're going to know why. The Cleveland Clinic released information about being awakened in the middle of the night by a loud noise where nothing actually happened. Like, for me, it's hearing the word mom, but that's just like hypersensitive mom stuff. This is if you've been woken up hearing a loud noise and nothing really happened. It's called EHS, exploding head syndrome. They say people who suffer from this hear, in quotes, a loud, abrupt noise that originates inside their head during sleep. It's been compared with everything from a shotgun blast to cymbals smashing together. Oh my gosh, I feel so sorry for you if you've had this. Scientists are not sure why it's happening, but they do know that the occurrences of exploding head syndrome increase with stress. So maybe I just gave you the answer to something you've been looking for and you just didn't know if you'd ever figure it out. It's called exploding head syndrome. You are not crazy and you're not making it up, but it is not real. It is a sound from inside your head, not inside your house. You might want to call a doctor about that, right? Okay, I hope this helps. It's Weekends with Rula.

All right, get ready for some wacky food news. Hormel Foods has introduced the Spam Dog. This is basically Spam in the shape of a hot dog. Now, that doesn't seem too crazy. It's just different shaped Spam. But get a load of this next food item. Asparagus ice cream. There's a farm in Massachusetts called Flavors of Cook Farm. It's a dairy farm in Hadley, Massachusetts. It's known as the asparagus capital of the world as well. The dairy farm or Hadley? No, Hadley is. So the ice cream is called Hadley Grass. It's got almonds. It's asparagus. I don't know. What does it taste like? Well, there are chunks of asparagus. But when you first take that first bite, they say you get the sweet with the almond, like a pistachio flavor. Then the asparagus hits you on the backside. You're like, oh yeah, there it is. My question is your pee gonna stink if you eat this? And if you want a crunchy snack, here's the cracker from Japan that is infused with wasps. That's right, you heard me. The dough is like a slightly sweet dough. And then they have dried digger wasps in there. That tastes like burned raisins. Nope. Nope. You put that right next to those crazy crickets that are barbecue flavored or sour cream and onion flavored, and you make that a thing in museums that kids can eat. But I don't need to be duped or tricked into having wasp crackers because I picked the wrong box in the cracker aisle. I'm not okay with that. But maybe you are. And also, if you have tried something wacky like that, let me know how you liked it. If I had to make one of these three things, I'd probably pick asparagus ice cream because at least there's ice cream in it, right? Which is the least of the three evils to you? 1-855-55-RULA. Or maybe you already tried it. Let me know how it went.

Okay, so it's the great ketchup debate, and it erupted again this week. Do you store your ketchup in the fridge or not? Most of us who are adults buying groceries for ourselves and our families for years know that once you unseal something, it says refrigerate after opening. If you buy a bottle of, let's say, Heinz ketchup, there's a vacuum seal to it that you have to pull off. You can't just squeeze it straight out of the top. So once you release that vacuum sealing, we're thinking, okay, fridge. But then how do you explain multiple restaurants that do not refrigerate their ketchup? It's just sitting out. Well, the way I rationalize that is that they have a higher volume of ketchup eaters and their ketchup doesn't last longer than a day. But in our house, it is going to go fast, but not that fast. But we always refrigerate the ketchup. And scientists say you don't have to actually put it in the fridge. Here are things you should also not put in the fridge. Bread will get stale quicker in the fridge, although for some reason we think it'll keep better in the fridge. No, it does not. Coffee will absorb any moisture or smells from your fridge or freezer if you decide to store it in there. And soy sauce and hot sauce, topics of great debate like ketchup. People have been putting those in the fridge, like I have. They say it's just fine sitting in the pantry. Nuts, whole grain flour, and jarred pesto actually will last longer if you do put those in the fridge because oxygen makes them go bad faster. So now I got to rearrange my whole fridge, my pantry, and figure out what am I doing, how am I doing it. But I still want cold ketchup. I don't know why. I like a hot French fry with cold ketchup. So I'm keeping my ketchup in the fridge. What side of the coin are you on for that one? 1-855-55-ROULA. It's R-O-U-L-A. Weekends with Rula.

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13: Has anybody actually told you, wow, you are really smart, and you know you are? Like, you know you're smart. You were book smart since you were a kid. You're just smart. You just know a lot of things. Let me tell you a little news flash about you smarties. You guys are terrible listeners. Did you know this? Smart people tend to predict where the conversation is going before the other person even finishes talking. This is research now. Smart people have been found to already be forming their response, solving the problem, or thinking about the next point before the person can make the point. But you are highly intelligent if you are a bad listener because your brain's moving so fast. People usually listen worse to the people they know best, like spouses or family or longtime coworkers, because they assume they already know what the other person's going to say. So if you have had a tiff with your mate about not listening, you can now say, well, honey, it's because I know you so well. I know exactly what you're about to say before you say it. You definitely don't want to come at them with, well, honey, it's because I'm so smart. I already know what you're going to say, because that'll just cause another tiff. It's Weekends with Rula.

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1: Okay, announcement for the summertime, specifically for those who will be sitting in front of a screen playing video games. Post-game depression is a real thing for some gamers. It's an empty, sad feeling that they get after they finished a video game that they were super invested in. Like, you're really invested, you're trying to beat this game, and then finally, you finish the game, you beat the game, you do the whole thing, and then you're like, oh, well, what is there to do now? Yeah, the study created the first official post-game depression scale to measure the feeling that people are having once they finish a video game. And they say it's connected to things like intrusive thoughts about the game, replaying scenes in your head, losing interest in other forms of entertainment, and feeling emotionally empty afterwards. So you kind of got to think of the emotional crash that is heading your way once you actually finish the game or conquer a game. Remember the first time I played Mario Brothers? I mean, I'm talking when I'm a kid. Yes, the old school one. You had to blow into the cartridges when they would get stuck. Yeah, I remember just being so frustrated, stressed out, trying to finish a level that I was like, okay, I give up. Let me see if my siblings can do it. And then I was invested in when they did it. And then finally, when one of us in the house finally got to the end to get Princess Peach, that was it. Like, there was no motivation for each one of us to try it. We're like, okay, now we know what happens. Moving on. I don't remember feeling depressed, but I definitely remember feeling like I throw in the towel. Can somebody finish this and let me have the satisfaction of knowing what happens in the end? So be aware of the emotional crash of finishing a video game, because that depression is for real.

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3: Okay, this is some very helpful information for the high school seniors out there, especially for those that are so stressed out about the cost of college, university, whatever it is you're going to do, versus those that are like, I'm not doing any of that. Let me just get a job right out of high school, and that's just what I'll be. There was a study of 2008-2009 graduates, and they studied them for 15 years to get the info I'm about to give you. So you didn't have to wait, and they did all the work. 29,000 students over 15 years were monitored post-graduation. You have the ones that got specific kinds of degrees, and you had the ones that didn't go to college at all. And what they found was, no matter what the degree was, the ones that went to college still out-earned the ones that did not go to college. We're talking about not trade school, we're saying college, right? You just went straight into a job. And when it comes to your return on investment for what you paid for college, engineering and architecture degrees had the highest returns. Even liberal arts degrees, which often come with lower earnings, still brought in $35,000 more than those without any bachelor degree. So the bachelor degrees that pay off the most over time, top five, biology and health, number four, agriculture and natural resources, number three, security and protective services, number two, business and economics, and number one, engineering and architecture. So there's your answer. There's your major. If you want a good return on your investment, go to college and major in one of those things. It's Weekends with Rula.

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0: looking for a new job, you should definitely show up for the interview looking your best, right? We can all agree on that. Look polished for an interview. Don't be slopping on in there with some sweatpants and some shirt that's two times too big and you're not sure there's a stain on it. I feel like this is common sense information, but you'd be shocked. If I had managers or HR people call in the show, which I invite you to do that, 1-855-55-RULA, you can tell me about some disastrous appearance of some person across the desk from you looking to get a job to be employed by your company and they didn't put in the work. Well, here's a shocker. More than half of men under the age of 30 say they do not own a suit. I'm not talking about 10-year-olds. When I think under 30, it's 18 to 30 years old, they do not own a suit. So maybe their job doesn't require it. Maybe they say, oh, I'll only wear a suit if there's a funeral or a wedding. But I still find that shocking. Like, okay, can we break that down? Did the study ask them if they own slacks and a jacket? Because suits are expensive, they are more polished, and believe me, when you spend a lot of money on a suit, it shows, guys. You look like $1 million when it fits you right. There is a reason there are tailors in this world. But I still think it's really a stunning number that many people do not own a suit. So if you don't own a suit, maybe invest in one because you're going to outdo your peers if you show up dressed up like that. It's Weekends with Rula.
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1: What's something that instantly annoys the crap out of you when it happens and you can't take it back? Burning your tongue, biting your lip, biting your tongue, right? Ugh, I burned my tongue on Monday and I was so mad. Like the second it happened, I was tasting something that I was cooking and it was too hot. And I was like, oh no. And I felt like I had charred tongue. And I was like, man, there's no way. It just ruins everything the rest of the week you're going to eat. And here I come across this information, which is very helpful, but still doesn't speed up the healing process, that our human taste buds change every 10 days. The old taste buds are replaced with new ones. It doesn't change the way we taste things. Even if our sense of taste is still constantly changing over time, they just replace each other. So that is how you can quickly, quote unquote, come back from a burned tongue. Because every 10 days, we get new taste buds. Although, it hasn't been quite 10 days yet, and I'm annoyed. Because I still feel that little initial top layer char to my tongue. And doesn't that just make you crazy? Like you're eating something like you normally do every single day, or you're chewing gum and all of a sudden crunch, you chew your own lip, or you bite down on your own tongue and you're like, how the heck did that happen? So if you burn your tongue or you've burned your tongue, now we all know. Every 10 days, we get new taste buds. So be careful out there. And if it happened to you like me, we gotta just wait it out. It's Weekends with Rula.

If you just need a reason to smile, chuckle, and or laugh, I need to point you to the Instagram baby of the moment. If this kid hasn't hit your timeline yet, oh, you just wait. We're talking about him. He'll show up. It's John, the one-year-old who looks like he's 60. He looks like he's your grandpa that came over to check the hoses in the backyard and then also ask if you need an oil change while he's there. But he's one. Why does this baby look like an old man? And it's hilarious. The entire internet has fallen in love with this little chunkster who is so stinking cute. She's going to pinch his cheeks. If you want to see John, the 60-year-old baby, the mom's name is Lauren Godden, G-O-D-D-E-N, and she's a digital creator. Even like the Pioneer one follows her. But yeah, she's been posting about her baby John, just doing regular things that just look like grandpa thing because of the way he looks. I mean, it's hilarious. It's so cute. And it just reminds you again, the simple things of life is what can take away stress and chaos, even for a moment, as you mindlessly scroll Instagram or TikTok. John, that baby. Oh, God. Lauren, if you're listening to this, just pinch his cheeks for me, please. And tag me at Radio Rula. I just need to see you pinch his cheeks. He's so stinking cute. I want to kiss him, kiss him, kiss him. He's so cute. All right. Y'all check him out. Lauren Godden is her handle. And John is her baby, who looks like a 60-year-old man. It's Weekends with Rula.

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14: You and I have never met, but I'm willing to bet that there is something you would like to do, but you feel like you can't, that it's too hard, that you don't deserve it. A colleague of mine recently told me about this new book called Brave Shift, 30 Mindset Changes to Transform Your Life. It's written by a woman named Michelle Carrer. Carrer says the one thing most people forget when they set a goal is to attach a reason to it. Having that reason is big, because when you don't want to do something that's necessary to reach your goal, you can go back to your reason to find the motivation you need. Try to frame your goal as something you want to achieve, as opposed to being a bad part of yourself that you want to change. That will make you more likely to succeed, as will asking for help. All of us need it, and it makes people feel good to help you achieve your goals. I'm Dr. Sanjay Gupta, helping you live a better life.
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1: Well, that does it for me on this Memorial Day weekend. It is wrap-up time because I got things to do. And I want to say a special congratulations to my sweet niece, Evie. I've had her on the show before. She's a senior in high school and she's graduating this weekend. And we are all unwell. She's the first granddaughter in the family, so we've been obsessed with her since day one. Not the first grandchild, but the first granddaughter. And I don't know. I don't care what you say. Bows are it. How many bows we bought this child when she was born, and now she's graduating high school, and she's such a sweet girl. So congratulations to you, my sweet Evie. We love you so much, and we're so proud of you, and to all the graduates of 2026. God bless you guys. So whatever it is your plans are next, I hope you do it well, and I hope you're happy, and I hope you have fun. But let's not get too crazy. You got to actually finish college, okay? Okay, y'all want to find out more about what's going on in my world? You can always tag me at Radio Rula. That's R-O-U-L-A, or just follow me there. And call my hotline, 1-855-55-RULA. If you want to make a comment about the show or bring up a topic you want me to talk about, no problem. I'm here, honey, every weekend, same place, same time. I'll talk to you next weekend on Weekends with Rula. Bye.

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1: We recorded all over the world, genuinely. Drums, live drums, when Eddie and the band came in L.A. for one day. We recorded some stuff at Conway Studios, funny enough, where I did the BTS album stuff. And I didn't keep 95% of what we cut that day, other than Eddie's drums and maybe one other thing. We started overpainting very quickly with this song. And overpainting is the enemy, as Rick Rubin would say. So we finished the vocals. I finished recording Drew and myself on guitar in Portugal and Lisbon. I was recording vocals in Berlin and Amsterdam, you know, writing verses on airplanes. So it was recorded. It was finished mostly in Europe. And that's kind of it. And I think the most surprising element that made the final cut was probably my kid, Miles, who's 11 years old, singing in the choruses.

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